saw your son today. He looked just like you. You was the greatest.

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Another day, another dollar. 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
4: 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Later on, I met DJ LJ at a bar, though. You know what I'm saying? And through that influence, I met DJ Mellow Mix.
3: I see. So, where you from?
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1: That's right, party people, coming at you wicked and wild, with a funky fresh new star, and this beat is for you and for you and for you and for you.

plus rhythm done up with finesse is equivalent to the adjective best. Now it's time to introduce Neo Rhymes combined with the group with juice. Dance to the musical tune on the microphone, gonna make you swoon. T-L-A-R-O-C-K, usually the reason for a very nice day. I came here to represent the ultimate act, which only occurs when the party is packed. So full of endurance for your insurance, everything's fixed, just listen to the mix.

really about, but all this old shit here, if I wasn't rapping, I'd still be doing this old shit here, you know. This ain't nothing but materialistic, you know. Knowledge is power. I'm about making some money, man, you know. Put this shit together, get some real paper.

Lord was looking after me this whole time. Every time it was one that was dangerous that could get me, I had five or six that was on my side that kept that motherfucker.

make statements like I ain't never coming back here, you know. And I made statements when I was on the street that I was never going. So I don't say never anymore. You don't know what's in store. What I will say is this: I'm gonna stay positive out here. I'm gonna do the right thing. You know, I'm not gonna make no move, put myself in the crossroads.

PNC is for me. I was brought up on these PA streets. Raised off Perfectos and 3 for 10 sweet. Rest in peace, LaDon and D-Ray, it was the hardest to me. See, this real way of life is a part of me like an artist.

F Action 64, man, you know what I'm saying? 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Gotta keep it 100 for all the ladies, man. Special tribute to Miss Whitney Houston. 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

0: way. 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So shit, enjoy. You know what I'm saying? About to go down. 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You know what I'm saying? He did the fool on this album, man. This shit jamming like a motherfucker, dog. 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
1: I thought.

Where they shoot without a purpose. Services and hearses. Kids who ain't deserving can't survive the thing you burn. Shoot without a purpose. Services and hearses. Kids who ain't deserving can't survive the shoot without shoot without a purpose. Services and hearses. Kids who ain't deserving can't survive the thing you're worthless. 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

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Maybe they're not even ready to ask questions. Think about way back when you woke up. How hard was it for you to comprehend the things that have been going on that were hidden from us?

We meet them where they are. We can't overwhelm them. It's already very emotionally traumatic to find out about the world and how it's been operated and manipulated.

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A sister standing and no one even care. We're all just riding with our nose in the air. Another stop on the bus, some people boarding, different color than us. They hate to mingle, but no one makes a fuss. The thing about it, there's no one here we can trust. Of all the Sunday times of preaching, where all the folks that the script's been reaching, they're hard to find, like it's a crime. To do of good and brotherhood seems no one will, and the only thrill is doing bad, and that's kind of sad. So all I'm trying to say is what a way to waste the day. The black and the old fay working the same jobs for the pay, but it seems here lately

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To do of good and brotherhood seems no one will, and the only thrill is doing bad. That's kind of sad. 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The black and the old fade, working the same jobs for the pay. But it seems here lately, we have nothing to say.

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A lot of my friends that's alive ain't really alive because they doing the same old thing they was doing 10 years ago. But yo, I was on the bigger and better things. Went on to New York. You know what I'm saying? I wasn't just talking about it. I was being about it. I wasn't just trying to be a better hustler, a better father, a better friend, a better cousin. I was trying to be a better person. And I found, just like in the joint, when you're trying to do positive things, positive results gotta follow. They gotta follow. 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
0: Love yours.
1: There's such thing as a life that's better than yours.
0: Love yours.
1: There's such thing as a life that's better than yours.
0: Love yours.
1: No such thing. No such thing.
0: Heart beating fast, let a nigga know that he alive.

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1: Hi, this is David Ruffin. I would like to wish all my Motown fans a very Merry Christmas and best wishes for the coming year.

0: What do you want for Christmas? 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Soulful Santa. Good. It's beautiful. He's got soul.
1: He's got soul.

0: cul-de-sac. The people living in the Northwest Atlanta neighborhood say dozens end up circling their community. Channel 2's Steve Gelbach is on one street where they want the Waymos to stop.
1: It's almost every little cul-de-sac around our area, so I think it's a real problem.
2: Waymo after Waymo after Waymo enter this dead-end street, usually early in the morning.
1: I think yesterday morning we had 50 cars that came through between 6 and 7.
2: Neighbors on Battleview Drive started seeing the autonomous driverless cars 2 months ago, but the groupings and large number of Waymos just started circling in and out in the last couple weeks.
3: They even shared video with us when neighbors used this little guy to put him right out here in the street to block the Waymos from getting into the cul-de-sac, and you can imagine what happened next.
1: And we had Waymos that were stuck trying to figure out how to turn around.
2: The Waymos are empty and not picking anyone up. Parents are worried, not only calling it excessive, but dangerous.
1: We're families, we have small kids, we have animals and pets, we've got kids getting on the bus in the mornings, and it just doesn't feel safe to have that traffic.
2: Neighbors reached out to Waymo and have not got a response. They've also contacted their council member, representatives, and GDOT, and don't know what to do.
1: We would just like to see them stay on main traffic roads. I don't think there's any reason to be on small residential cul-de-sacs if they're not picking up somebody.
3: Steve Gelbach, Channel 2 Action News.
4: Meanwhile, Waymo is recalling thousands of its cars because of a software issue. The National Highway Traffic Safety Administration says the self-driving cars detect flooded roads but still continue to drive through them. Waymo says a software update will help. However, the company admits it has not fully solved the problem.
5: Well, and of course, as Lance said,

0: We've had that video on the deck for several days, probably over a week that we've had that there. And this incident of it running from the police happened after that. And so they reference back to the flooded zones, to the cul-de-sac looping and all. You know, when we look into this, weren't the leftists all about, well, let's not have excessive driving. We got to limit the amount of driving that people do. And that includes even the electric cars. But now they're not worried about that at all. They just put empty Waymos to just drive around at random. And so Waymo has now pulled its cars from freeways in San Francisco, L.A., Phoenix, and Miami after this Waymo ran from the police. The couple was looking to get home, only for Waymo to veer off of a highway and accelerate at terrifying speeds while driving down a construction lane. All the while, the police vehicles were trying to chase it down with sirens blaring. There were construction signs, there were lights going on, police in the distance, and it sped up. That's when I looked at my fiance and said, "We're done. This is it." Like Bill Paxton, "We're going to die here. We're going to buy it on this rock here." What I thought was interesting was the thing eventually slowed down because they had somebody, I guess, in India who took over control of the Waymo. And then they come over the speaker in the car and they said, they talked to them and said, came on the line and said, "From what I could see, it seemed like this was a stressful experience for you. So what do you want to do next?" And he says, "Well, I was like saying, we want to get out of this." They're like, "Well, do you want to continue the journey?" He said, "Absolutely not." And so then they offered him $40 worth of free rides for his trouble. But I thought it was interesting because, you know, these people are watching the entire time from some other country somewhere in the world. And
1: that's an amazing gift. Sorry that you got into a car chase with the cops. Here's $40 worth of a gift certificate for more rides. Let's hope that doesn't happen again.
0: Really? Yeah. It's so anyway, they're going back to the drawing board and they're going to review what's going on with their cars because they've got a lot of issues. But while we're talking about prohibition, you know, they're pushing very hard to prohibit drivers. Here's Oregon, who's trying to prohibit all hunting, all fishing, and most farming. This is truly amazing. Proposed legislation would outlaw killing or injuring any animal, even while hunting. And this would also include fishing. You're not going to be able to harm the fish by catching them and eating them. The measure in Oregon has gathered over 120,000 signatures, more than the 117,000 they need to get onto the ballot in November. But of course, whenever you collect petition signatures, they got to be validated, and a lot of them will not be validated. But they still have another couple of months in order to gather signatures. The law aims to expand the state's animal cruelty laws and remove exemptions from such laws that apply to various occupational and recreational activities. It would prohibit hunting, fishing, using animals in rodeos, castrating or neutering livestock, or conducting scientific research on animals. It would also prohibit slaughtering livestock, so you're not going to be able to have any Oregon-grown meat either as well. I remember we had one of the things we really enjoyed in Texas. We moved there for 3 years after we got married. First 3 years we were married, and we loved to go to the rodeo. As a matter of fact, they had a small rodeo that's outside of Houston where we lived in a small community, and they had a rodeo every Saturday night, and it was an amateur rodeo, and it was covered. So rain or shine, they would have that rodeo, and then there'd be a dance afterwards. And so we used to do that all the time with our friends at Texas Instruments, and we had a lot of stories about that because you would see these guys who are amateurs out there, and the cowboys are getting really seriously hurt. Not the bulls, however. The bulls are coming out just fine. As a matter of fact, I saw them carry back in the day. Now they have these guys who do the bull riding and stuff. Many of them wear helmets, or they wear chest protection to protect their ribs and things like that. Back in the day, they just wore a cowboy hat. And I saw them get very, very seriously injured. We would see the same animals week after week. They actually introduced them by name. They took very good care of their animals. They were not abusing them. When we went to North Carolina, there was a rodeo that finally came through there and said, "Yeah, let's go to the rodeo. I haven't seen that for a while." And there are all these protesters out there. And I said, you know, you really don't understand the first thing about rodeo. These people would not stay in business if they couldn't take care of their animals. And so, yeah, they might do something to annoy a horse to make him kick, but it's not anything that's going to harm them. Take your dog. We had a dog that we put little booties on in the snow, and we did that because he had this kind of hair that when he'd run through the snow, it would just get all balled up. It was amazing. So we put some booties on him. And you've probably seen the videos of dogs or cats when you put something on their feet and how they start walking, you know, with really high feet. It's pretty comical. But, you know, you can do that type of thing and not, you know, that's not cruelty to the dog or the cat. And so they would do things like that in the rodeo, but they would take good care of their animals. Nevertheless, Oregonians would be forced into either a vegan lifestyle or they would have to rely on food that was shipped in from other states or countries.
1: Not to mention
0: increasing the food costs. Huh?
1: Farmers, ranchers that have livestock that are now going to be out of business.
0: That's right.
1: I mean, if they get this passed, which I don't think it'll pass, but it's still amazing that they came this far.
0: Well, it is Oregon. I mean, we're talking about Portland and things like that. It's got a chance of passing. They've had 120,000 people sign the petition.
1: Yeah.
0: And they know that's going to put a lot of farms out of business. And so they've got a big fund that is going to give money to the people for job retraining.
1: Oh, great.
0: For income replacement.
1: Get rid of the farmers. Just put them all on welfare. That'll solve it.
0: That's right. It's absolutely insane, but it is Oregon, and Oregon is a beautiful place, but Portland is absolutely crazy. It criminalizes ranchers, farmers, and meat producers, and it threatens to kill thousands of jobs. It would redefine even if you're going to do breeding practices, it redefines that as sexual assault. So, you know, the Jeffrey Epstein billionaire class can go free, but if you're involved in animal husbandry, you're going to get labeled as a sex offender. If you're a farmer who's breeding animals, farmers and their livestock, as well as veterinarian breeders, animal owners who could become criminally liable for these practices that are essential to the animal's health, to food production, and to genetic management. So already you got the Oregon Hunters Association is organizing to push back against this if it gets on the ballot and comes up in November. But it looks like it's going to make the ballot. They've still got another 30 days to collect signatures. Meanwhile, in another prohibition, you have Mercedes-Benz may be shut out of the U.S. market under a Trump administration bill that is aimed at Chinese automaker ownership. The problem is that Mercedes' biggest single shareholder is now a corporation that is largely owned by the Chinese government itself, which this bill that is circulating in Congress would prohibit then Mercedes from being sold in America, even though Mercedes has American manufacturing facilities and employs more than 10,000 people in the U.S., they would be barred from doing business here. This is the kind of genius move that's being made by the central planners and the formerly conservative GOP now that's been taken over by a New York Democrat, Donald Trump. So the bill is currently a House-only initiative with no companion in the Senate. So it may not pass, but it's just boneheaded stupid. As a matter of fact, there's other, you only have to have 15% ownership. And so that would exclude Mercedes as well as Volvo and some smaller manufacturers like Lotus would be excluded from being able to sell cars in America. And so that is the insanity of where we are right now. We're going to take a quick break. And before we do, we're going to read the comments here about AI. Wally Walrath says, I think live theatrical performances will make a big comeback. I agree. I do think so. Yeah. Narrow Gate Ministry. I think it's going to be a big blowback. People are going to be looking for all kinds of things that are authentic. You actually might have a revival of live music, which has disappeared. You know, we've gone down this logical consequence. Live music was something that was had quite a bit of that, especially in Florida, where I was in college. And so there were a lot of opportunities, if you're a musician, to play live music. That pretty much has dried up even in tourist-heavy areas like Florida. But I can see with all of this, you know, it went from that to studio musicians to disc jockeys. And all. Now, if you go into artificial intelligence and you can just give it a prompt and say, you know, create this genre of song, and here's the subject, and it generates the lyrics and all the rest of the stuff, and it's really not very good. I can see people wanting to get back to genuine stuff. As a matter of fact, I go back, if I get on YouTube, and I see a special where you had, let's say, Andy Williams or something, like somebody who could really sing live, and they still have a lot of this stuff on YouTube. You go back and you see something like that, and you think, wow, that was live. These guys did that live. It's very impressive. And I think people are going to be really hungry for that kind of authenticity. Narrow Way, Narrow Gate Ministries said, Pfizer just announced a new Lyme disease mRNA vaccine. Yeah, problem solution. First, Plum Island crazy people create Lyme disease. Now you got a vaccine from Pfizer. Man. Big Brit is back again, says Google is going to release millions of mosquitoes. Yeah, they keep doing that. The device, this type of device in terms of speed control is going to be on all new cars. I agree, absolutely. What's to stop you, as a matter of fact? If you've got some kind of a navigation program, usually it'll tell you what the speed limit is. It knows where the speed is in all these different areas where you're driving. It'll give you a warning if you're over the speed. So what's to stop them from just making that next connection to automatically give you a ticket and automatically ding your insurance rates? And Eric Peters and I have talked about this for a long time. I mean, they're right at the – all they have to do is just pull the trigger, and they can make it impossible for you to own, drive, and insure a car. It's very, very close to that happening. Hi, Boo says, what about we just use humans to drive cars? Let's make a law about driverless cars. I'm all for that, absolutely. CJ Prumble says, you can only harm animals with wind, solar, and data centers. Yeah, that'll be permitted, but nothing else. And only the elites can be involved in sexual assault, and they can do that not only to animals, but to children and other human beings as well. That's the direction that we're now headed. USA Honesty and Sincerity says they'll just import meat from Argentina. Yeah, they're our buddies. We like Javier Milei, don't we? So much so that we'll shut down American farms while we give him massive subsidies. And we're going to take a quick break.
1: That
0: yeah.
1: really goes into why you need something like an electoral college, because of cities like Portland trying to shut down all farming and across the entire state.
0: Yeah, when you just go with simple democratic voting rather than having jurisdictional areas, and we saw that happening in North Carolina as well, in the county in which we lived, we bordered on Chapel Hill, which was a university town and had very liberal people, and we were living in a rural area that was mostly farms that had been there for generations. And what happened was you had a lot of these people who spilled out of the Chapel Hill area into this county, and they had a big agenda of what they would like to do. And they wanted to make sure that these rural farms were never sold and never developed. So it's like, yeah, we've got all this development here in this northern corner of the county, but we don't want any more people like us to come in. So we're going to stop all this, and we're going to tell the farmers what they can and cannot do with their property. And so they got a lot of pushback against that. And at the time, the county commissioners were elected based on territorial areas. And so these people very wisely and deceptively said, we're going to change it so that all the county commissioners are elected at large. So everybody in the entire county could vote for every one of the county commissioners. Once they did that, they had a large, politically active leftist block of people in that area, and they elected an entire slate of county commissioners, and they took away the property rights of these farmers who had been there for a very long time. That's the way this works. And that's why, you know, that really underscored with me the importance of having jurisdictional representation, which is really what the Constitution was set up to enforce and why we have the congressional districts. But now, of course, they've got the gerrymandering and all the rest of this stuff. We're going to take a quick break, and we'll be right back.

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3: Yeah, we got a comment here from AP Rumbleseed, and absolutely right. Says, and God knows what they're vaccinating these animals with. That's the real cruelty. Yeah, the Trump administration saying, we're going to kill all these chickens unless you let us use an mRNA vaccine for bird flu. Who knows what else they're doing? As we went to break, Lance reminded me of a cartoon. You know, we just had Ferrari come out with an electric car, and the immediate response to it in the marketplace was such that it sent their stock plummeting. It's not only an electric car, but it's kind of like a glass coating or something like that. And it reminded me of what Eric Peters has always said about devices. He said these EVs are becoming devices. Well, this is as close as anybody has come to making their car a smartphone by putting this glass covering on it. But there's been a lot of pushback, and Lance reminded me of this cartoon that he found. Go ahead and show that cartoon, Lance. And here it is, Enzo Ferrari, and it's got a picture of his casket there. And they're going to attach that to a generator. And as he spins in his grave, that generator is going to generate electricity to power this new electric Ferrari that is there. I thought that was a brilliant cartoon. Yeah, Enzo Ferrari is spinning in his grave. Well, let's talk about, this will be something to make your head spin. Congress is quietly moving to integrate U.S. and Israeli militaries. Just when you thought that the foreign control of our government couldn't get any worse, here we have these people in Congress who've been bought and owned by the Israelis are now putting something into the next NDAA. And remember this NDAA, you know, whenever they want to get something to pass, it can be completely unrelated to defense. And they put it in the NDAA because they know that it's always going to pass. They always make sure they get that through. It would all but merge these two countries' armed forces together. This is an article from Responsible Statecraft. As they point out, at the time when the American public is expressing unprecedented levels of distrust in the Israeli government, Congress has proposed tying the U.S. to the Israeli military more than ever before. The 2027 National Defense Authorization Act, the NDAA, has a new section, 224, which is entitled United States-Israel Defense Technology Cooperation Initiative. The provision would do arguably more to intertwine the U.S. military with the Israeli military. And this has been something that they've been doing for a long time and really kind of keeping it concealed from Americans. Here's a former CIA officer talking about how they hide the amount of money that they give to Israel.
4: The normal procurement process goes through State Department because State Department is the one that does government-to-government relations. It's moving that out of that public, you know, something that can be monitored by the public and put it basically into a classified channel where the public will never know what Israel's actually getting.
3: That's right, and it's going to get much worse. As a matter of fact, we know that Israel has gotten, since 1948 and its founding, $200 billion from the American government, from the American taxpayer. All of these things are being done to be able to increase the amount of money that we're giving to Israel without you knowing about it. Section 224 lays the groundwork for bilateral research and development, for co-production of weapons, joint ventures, licensing agreements, every manner of U.S.-Israeli military-industrial complex cooperation. The U.S. and Israel already work together heavily on missile defense, but this would greatly expand coordination to seemingly every area of defense tech, including AI, quantum, autonomous systems, directed energy, cyber, biotech, and many more. It also proposes network integration and data fusion. In other words, the U.S. military's data could soon be the data of the Israeli military. And
5: or in other words, all the stuff that they're constantly collecting about every American is going to be handed over to the Israelis, along with the best AI tech we've got.
3: And when you look at how they're
5: to be capable of piloting autonomous drones to kill people.
3: And when you look at how they are weaponizing any criticism of the Israeli government, first of all, calling it racist, because that's, you know, that's the standard technique. But you got all these different states as well as other jurisdictions who are criminalizing any criticism of Israel. How is this going to be used? This would provide a higher level of military industrial integration with the U- than the U.S. has with any other country in the world. The U.S. is currently works closely with NATO partners to co-produce and to share supply chains. However, the number one arms dealer in the world, as the number one arms dealer, the U.S. provides weapons to militaries around the globe, but that is mostly a one-way street. Section 224 would be a different beast entirely. It would further fuse the U.S. and Israeli military sectors in multiple areas vital to the battlefields of the future, like autonomous systems and cyber. It would also bring extraordinary Israeli influence to the U.S. beyond what has already happened through the Israeli lobby and its robust network of social media influencers. So again, you can expect weaponized surveillance and weaponized censorship. Because they are demanding this over and over again. For example, here is the guy who is the father-in-law of the of Kevin Warsh, who Trump just put in charge of the Federal Reserve. This guy is a multi-billionaire. His family is from the Estee Lauder Foundation. And he is the president of the World Jewish Congress. And he is addressing this organization here. You'll hear them cheer when he talks about how he wants to punish anybody who criticizes the government of Israel.
6: All world leaders, all politicians must lead in this effort. Words are not enough. Political speeches are not enough. Laws must be passed, severe, tough, real laws that will put these hate mongers away in prison for a long time.
3: Yeah, if you don't like the state of Israel, we'll put you in prison. We've already seen this in Florida. We've seen some people like Congressman Fine and also from DeSantis.
5: Words are not enough in response to words.
3: That's right. Yeah, you can't meet the words. Yeah, if you say words we don't like, we'll put you in prison. It's not enough just to have a debate or to exercise free speech. We have to take away your freedom to move and put you in prison. As a matter of fact, you had Glenn Greenwald went on with Tucker Carlson, and they were talking about the fact that there are 36 states where there is no criticism of Israel allowed.
7: It never got a lot of attention, and it drives me very crazy to this day because it's so preposterous, and it really predates October 7th. I would say it's now up to 35 or 36 states in the United States, the vast majority of which are red states, but not all, that have enacted laws that make it a requirement, if you want a government contract, that you certify that you do not support a boycott of Israel. And a lot of people who had contracts before this law was passed ended up getting fired because they refused. There have been hurricane relief aid that cities have conditioned on signing a form that says you don't support a boycott of Israel. There have been all kinds of firings in universities for people who criticize Israel. So it's been developing for quite a while. It's not like it just started.
8: Hurricane relief was predicated on a signed statement that you don't support a boycott for Israel. In other words, you don't even have to be actively boycotting Israel. But if you conceptually support it, you can't get hurricane relief, emergency disaster aid. Is that true?
7: First of all, this is the kind of thing that I know people don't believe unless they go look it up. You know, it's so shocking. I know. If I didn't see it myself, I also wouldn't
3: imagine what they're going to do when they merge with defense.
7: That's the conspiracy theorist saying crazy stuff. No, that actually is something that was instituted in many places. Different kinds of language, but mostly it requires that you certify that you don't participate in a boycott of Israel in order to get, you know, a state contract or in order to get hurricane relief. There were HHS regulations once RFK took over that were forced on by the administration that said certain grants you can't get unless you certify that you're not supporting a boycott of Israel. Talking about grants for research that would help Americans' health that would then got conditioned on this sort of thing. So this has been something that has been going on for a while. Let me just say one other thing, Tucker.
3: course, they weaponize everything. And whenever we get money from the government for any purpose, think about this if you're a homeschooler or whatever. Whenever you take money from the government, they will weaponize it. They will use it to bribe you initially, then they will use it to blackmail you. And so we are not surprised when we see stuff like this. But, you know, a lot of, yes, what do you want to say?
5: Well, we've talked about how I've, you know, looked into manufacturing in the U.S. and watched videos about people trying to put a product on the market. And one thing that I've seen several people mention is that the one sector of manufacturing in the U.S. is being driven by one piece of legislation that says the government can't purchase anything that the military might use from any overseas seller. So if anything that is going to the military or put on a ship or any of that, that has to be built in the U.S. And that's basically all the U.S. manufacturing that's left. So yeah, in other words, if you're a manufacturer in one of these 36 states, your biggest potential client, probably your biggest client, is threatened if you support conceptually a boycott of Israel.
3: That's right. Yeah. Same thing they were doing to Anthropic. They said, well, we're going to label them as a supply chain risk. And that means that nobody that we buy from can use their product either, right? And so when Trump is putting in his tariffs and other things like that, what does he use as justification? Well, we have to buy American. You know, we can't be dependent on a foreign government because, I don't know, they might blackmail us or something. And yet you've got Jonathan Pollard, who continually brags about the fact, he's done it in at least two different interviews, continually bragging about the fact that Israel blackmailed the United States over nuclear weapons. Not only did they steal the nuclear weapons from us, then they threatened to drop the nuclear weapons on neighboring states unless we gave them aid. And after we gave them aid, then the Arab countries enacted the OPEC boycott against us in 1973 that had massive implications for the United States as well as globally in terms of an oil shock that happened then. And yet, what is driving a lot of this? As you heard Glenn Greenwald say, a lot of this is coming from red states. Why is that coming from red states? Well, there is a religious component to this. You have a lot of Christian Zionists who always talk about Judeo-Christian values and Judeo-Christian this and that and allies. Here's a good example of what Judeo-Christianism is really about. Here's Ben Shapiro.
9: You know, from a Jewish point of view, where we don't believe in the divinity of Christ, I think that there you can make an argument that the Gospels, which were written...
10: He was just a prophet.
9: No. We don't even believe he was a prophet.
10: What do you think he was?
3: They think he was rotting in hell.
9: What do I think he was historically? I think he was a Jew who tried to lead a revolt against the Romans and got killed for his trouble, just like a lot of other Jews at that time who were crucified for trying to lead revolts against the Romans and got killed for their trouble.
10: So he became legend and story, and it became a bigger and bigger deal as time went on.
9: Yeah, he had a group of followers, and then that gradually grew, and then
10: do you think
9: there
10: he was resurrected?
9: No, that's not a Jewish belief.
10: Okay, I just want to check.
9: Yeah, no, we're not into
10: we're not into
9: miracle stories. No.
10: You don't have any miracles?
9: No, not by Jesus. Right? No? They're ones in the Old Testament. Like, I can't join a church. I assume I don't believe the things that people in the church believe.
10: You probably could if you don't.
3: And of course, that's fine. He can believe whatever he wants, but you know, he doesn't believe the Old Testament either. He also said, and I think it was that same interview with Joe Rogan, he was asked, well, do you believe that Moses is part of the Red Sea? Yeah, no, I don't believe that. Yeah, I got this Jewish rabbi who said that it was a wind, and that was really what it was. There wasn't anything supernatural about that. The bottom line, the reason I play that clip, is because the people always talk about Judeo-Christian values and all the rest of this stuff. They need to understand this is not simply about them rejecting Christ as the Messiah. They reject the Old Testament as well. Has become a rabbinic tradition, and they don't pay much attention to the Bible as you and I know it. But you have heard Ben Shapiro push the Noahide laws. Well, the very first Noahide law says, you know, it's very simple. You know, they reduce the Ten Commandments down to seven. They keep idolatry, but guess what? They consider all Christians to be idolaters, because we believe in the Lord Jesus Christ. So this is not simply about a rejection of the New Testament. They reject it across the board, and they seek to impose another standard that is there as well. But we are told that there's going to be all kinds of punishments against people who criticize the foreign government of Israel, because that is supposedly hatred of all Jewish people. And yet, when you look at what is happening in Israel itself, you can see the clear hatred that Israelis have for Christians.
11: Soldiers are spitting too. The soldier in uniform, and this is, you know, people in uniform spitting on you. Now, what shall I say?
12: A recent video of a nun attacked in broad daylight has caused widespread shock. Many Christians in Israel say intimidation and spitting have become commonplace. Abbot Nicodemus Schnabel says he faces threats almost daily when he walks through Jerusalem.
11: It's a young man. They're really spitting on me in the nighttime, in dark alleys without eyewitnesses, because they know if I attack the monk, it's not accepted. Now it's during daylight, people around, and they don't care.
12: Israeli organizations report a sharp rise in violent attacks on Christians. At the same time, initiatives promoting interfaith dialogue are coming under increased pressure.
13: The vast majority of Israelis think it's a very severe incident and these people have to be punished severely. But I think there's no enough condemning from the authorities, from the government, from the politician. The opposite, they're kind of inflaming and inciting the atmosphere.
3: Yeah, so what the Jewish lady is saying, she said, those of us who are, we think there's too much of this, they need to be punished, but it's the government, it's the Netanyahu government that is not punishing them. And yet, you have Bibi says that Israel is the safest country for Christians. And here's what that looks like. They're throwing stuff at this lady here, attacking her. Yeah, throwing chairs at her. One of them tries to kick her. It's her foot caught in her dress and falls. Yeah, that is where we are. And with all this happening, you have Jonathan Pollard bragging about threatening the United States and blackmailing the United States. And he says, you know, we've got this tradition in Western society that we don't use nuclear weapons. I think that's wrong. We need to be able to use nuclear weapons against people because they're filled with hate. And you know, it's interesting that there's this, whenever you criticize their politics, or you criticize their policies, or you criticize their wars, they call that racist. Well, maybe that's true because it is a government that is built on race. And if you're not that race, they come after you. We don't have a term like that for hatred of Christians, because Christianity is absolutely not based on race. And that's what the people who are the Judaizers, who are pushing this Judeo-Christian theology that is out there, that's what they don't get, that Christianity is not about race. It erased all of the racial divisions that are out there. But here's Jonathan Pollard talking about how they control the United States already.
14: During the Biden administration, we were just about to go into Lebanon because Hezbollah finally came in and was bombarding us.
15: Seventh day or the tenth day?
14: Yeah, it was like almost 2 weeks after the war in Gaza started.
15: Okay.
14: And the Biden administration made it very clear that we were only to go in partially, and even then for a very short period of time. And most of us understood that this was an opportunity that we had to finish off Hezbollah. Okay. And we blinked, as they say. We blinked. So when I discussed this matter with certain people in the Prime Minister's office and in the Kirya, I reminded them of something. That during the 73 war, mm-hmm. when Kissinger stopped the aerial supply of Israel, our government, and I have to say this for legal reasons, allegedly
15: okay.
14: parked an aircraft at Tel Nof.
3: He loves
14: base,
3: to brag about this.
14: An A-4 Skyhawk with two unconventional weapons under its wings.
3: Nuclear bombs.
14: And we told the Americans to fly their satellites over at a certain time and to take a look at that airplane. And the next day, the airlift commenced.
15: Yeah, but I'm not sure you can do the same with Donald Trump. I think he will overreact.
14: We're dealing with Biden.
15: Ah, okay.
14: Biden. And so I was asked, the people, on every time I mentioned this story, looked at me in horror. And they said, you would do this again. And I said, I don't view nuclear weapons as something that is that bad. It's because of my training. I was trained basically as a Soviet general staff officer. I wasn't trained as an American staff officer.
15: What does this mean?
14: It means that my understanding of weapon systems and how they're to be used is fundamentally different from a Western view of how these weapons are to be
15: used.
14: What's
15: the difference?
14: The difference is, for the United States and the West, nuclear weapons at any level, tactical, strategic, EMPs, whatever, are viewed as something that should only be used as a last resort. And even then, very carefully, on an escalation ladder, as they say. With me, I don't care if you start throwing nukes immediately, responsibly, but immediately. And a case that I've been pushing is the use of an electromagnetic pulse weapon or weapons against Iran.
5: I've been saying we should responsibly nuke Iran.
3: Exactly. This guy is a traitor. How's this dual citizenship stuff working out for you? Well, here's another dual citizen traitor to the United States, Mark Levin.
16: President Trump has done more to confront this grave threat to humanity than any other president. He and Benjamin Netanyahu have put their political careers on the line, have put their governments on the line.
3: They've tanked them with the population.
16: They've done more than anybody in the last half century. To try and confront this Islamist revolution, to ensure that they don't get nuclear weapons, at least not on their watch, and hopefully beyond.
3: Maybe we should be more concerned about the Israelis who like to use nuclear weapons.
16: On the line to prevent this terrorist regime from destroying millions of us. Benjamin Netanyahu has put his prime ministership on the line because the people running who want to be prime minister are now attacking him for a variety of reasons. And these opponents, these myriad of ferocious, duplicitous, exploitive, political, and ideological opponents who would put our nation and the free world at risk of annihilation, even if it meant political advantage and electoral victories for them, are truly detestable. It's one thing to have a loyal opposition. It's another thing to have a disloyal opposition. President Trump is an extreme.
3: Yeah, let's talk about where your loyalty actually lies, Levin. And so if you are somebody who does not want to use nuclear weapons on your enemies, then you're the problem. It's not these Jews who want to nuke everybody, or these traitors like Jonathan Pollard, or traitors like Mark Levin. You know, he calls his program Levin, Life and Liberty, or Life, Liberty, and Levin is what he calls it, right? Actually, it should be Life, Liberty, or Levin. Right, you can have life and liberty, or you can have Mark Levin and his Zionist policies that he wants to kill everybody. You have former Colonel McGregor talked about this dual citizenship problem.
17: To which country allegiance? So starting with you, the United States or Russia?
18: Fortunately, the United States.
17: What about you?
19: America all the way.
17: What about you? Israel or the United States?
19: Israel. I have dual citizenship.
18: Why are you here?
17: You are held?
19: I'm 28.
17: 28. Of your 28 years, how much of that time has been spent in the United States?
19: 26 and a half.
17: And just so, can you explain why you pick Israel over the United States?
19: My family's there.
18: If your allegiance is to Israel, why don't you live there? Why do you live here?
3: Yeah.
18: Work.
3: Ask Mark
18: Levin.
3: So you
18: want to reap the benefits of the United States, but you won't back them.
20: Hold on. What's the problem with living in Israel?
18: There's no problem. I'm just...
20: Then why don't you live there?
18: It's a choice.
20: If you're going to side with Israel in conflict with America, then why would you live in America?
17: It is kind of interesting when citizens of the United States who have lived here for most of their life have an allegiance that supersedes their allegiance to the United States.
3: It's racism.
18: I'm proud of where I'm from, and I don't hide it.
17: Are you proud of being also an American, though?
18: I mean, there...
21: Sounds like a no.
18: it's a hard question.
3: It's not a hard question. And, of course, it's the same question that Trump talked about, Miriam Adelson. Yeah, she loves Israel. I think she loves Israel more than she loves the United States. Do you want to answer? Oh, no, I don't want to answer that. Yeah, because we know the answer to that. And then, of course, there's people like Mike Huckabee, who may have been born an American, who may not be racially have any connection to the Jews, and yet he considers himself as a Christian Zionist. And you're absolutely right, Mark. Mark Young 12 says the term Christian Zionism is an oxymoron. If you understand who Jesus is, the Lamb of God who ended the sacrificial system and made the Jewish temple obsolete, and with the Jewish temple gone, they haven't practiced Judaism as delivered by Moses for 2,000 years. But here's Tucker talking to Huckabee. Listen to the doublespeak from Mike Huckabee.
0: Your question, how much does it matter what Americans think?
21: Well, it matters every bit what Americans think. That's okay. Why Americans vote. It's why Americans have the opportunity to have free speech. We want them to have that.
0: Okay, so what percentage of Americans support a war with Iran?
21: I don't know. Do you know?
0: I do. I think it's around.
3: He doesn't care.
0: I saw the numbers yesterday. I think it was 21%.
21: Okay.
0: Is that enough to have a war with Iran?
21: We don't live in a world where you have a poll taken to find out whether our policy should be a particular direction. Because
0: I thought you just said that
21: that's
0: we
21: direct
0: vote.
21: No, we care deeply about it. But on the other hand, do we make the decisions of foreign policy and even domestic policy based on
0: what
21: the latest poll number is?
0: We care deeply about it in what sense? If we're ignoring it, then in what sense do we, quote, care deeply about it?
21: Well, I think we care deeply when we see there's a threat.
0: No, but about Americans' opinions. So you've got 350 million Americans. Yeah. They voted in this last election on the basis, in part, of the promise, no more wars. Okay? Mm-hmm. So now we're about to have a war, looks like. 80% of people are against it. In that range, let's say 70%, but nowhere near majority support for this war. And it's not direct democracy, but it is a form of democracy. It's representative democracy.
21: The ultimate form of democracy in our system, in a republic, because we're not a true democracy, we're a republic.
0: Exactly, right? It's a mediated democracy.
21: It'll be an opportunity for Americans to vote if they think that we've made the wrong policy decisions. I personally think the president is making the right policy decisions.
0: But you just said it matters deeply what Americans think. And if the overwhelming majority are against it, in what sense?
3: Yeah, you get the idea of the doublespeak. And the bottom line is that they don't even bother with the elected representative. Oh, we don't have a direct democracy. We have a republic. You didn't even follow the Constitution. Have a debate as to what this would look like, what the goals are, why we are getting involved in the war, and what the end of this looks like. Well, retired Colonel McGregor talks about the problem of dual citizenship.
22: The price increases coming to your grocery store in the months ahead will not announce themselves politely. They will arrive quietly and mercilessly in your heating or air conditioning bill, in your shopping cart, on your family's table. And the same men and women who pushed us into this war with Iran and the war in Ukraine will be on television explaining to you why it was worth it. I'm here to tell you that's not true. This brings me to the most important question in American politics today. Who is governing this country? For whom are they governing the United States? Our founders asked this question before we gained independence. They answered it in a language so clear, so unambiguous, that 2.5 centuries have not diminished a single word. The government of the United States derives its authority and power from the consent of the governed, not from foreign courts, not from foreign treasuries, not from foreign governments. For the American people, and only from the American people, that principle is not partisan, it is not controversial, it is the foundational premise of everything our republic stands for. And today, it is being violated systematically, openly, and with almost complete impunity. Let me ask you something that your elected officials will never ask on camera. Did you know that at least 75 countries around the world, a conservative count by any measure, prohibit dual citizens from holding elected office, appointed positions, or any significant role in government? At least 75 nations, and I want you to hear this list carefully. It's partial, but this list is not a list of rogue states or fringe governments. Germany, Japan, India, Mexico, South Korea, Norway, Singapore, Austria, the Netherlands, Israel, the Czech Republic. Every culture, every form of democratic governance, some of our closest and longest standing allies, and every single one of them arrived at the same fundamental conclusion through their own history, their own hard experience, their own democratic wisdom. The person who governs must be undivided in his or her allegiance to the people they govern. Not half loyal, not conditionally loyal, undivided. But I want to draw your attention to one country on the list. One country whose inclusion in this list is not merely important, it is definitive. That country is Israel. That is correct. Under Israel's own basic law, the foundational legal framework of the Israeli state, any member elected to the Knesset, Israel's parliament, who holds foreign citizenship, must renounce that citizenship before taking office. Anyone with dual citizenship should be prohibited from holding federal appointed or elected office or any role in the U.S. government inside the United States. The American-Israeli Public Affairs Committee, known as AIPAC, and its wealthy supporters spend hundreds of millions of dollars to influence or control foreign policy objectives. Yet Israelis hold their own government to a standard of undivided national loyalty. Let that sink in for a moment. The standard for which I am advocating today, the standard that Washington, Jefferson, and Madison strongly supported, is not only the American standard, it is also the German standard, the Japanese standard, the Indian and the Norwegian standards. It is Israel's own standard.
3: Isn't that interesting? It's Israel's own standard. And of course, you point out during the break here, Lance, that Jonathan Pollard would have an issue in Israel holding elected office, wouldn't he? And yet he's running for elected office. I'm sure he has renounced his American citizenship in the most certain terms because he is one of the, if not the, biggest traitor to America ever, Jonathan Pollard, a guy celebrated by Mike Huckabee, celebrated by Bibi Netanyahu, a guy who was flown back to Israel by Miriam Adelson. These people are enemies of America. And we talk about dual citizenship. I mean, it disgusts me to see a congressman, and we've seen this, parade around in Congress wearing an IDF uniform. It's like, where do your loyalties lie? It truly is amazing. And the result of all this is the fact that we have Congress and Trump. Trump, who said, well, Congress used to be owned by Israel, and rightfully so. But I can do a better job. You're just not getting your money's worth. You know, you need to own me. And so he prostituted himself to Israel. And I thought it was interesting. Marty had a great idea for a cartoon yesterday. And he put Trump in an Elvis suit standing in front of the Strait of Hormuz. The caption, Caught in a Trap, you know, the Elvis song. And I thought, oh, yeah, we need to run with that. So we're going to play that out as we take a break, as we end the program. I saw Marty's Elvis, Elvis Trump, and I thought, well, you know, with all the stuff coming up, since Trump has had all the acts cancel on him for his big party that he's going to throw around the 4th of July. And he was saying, you know, I draw bigger crowds than Elvis. Well, maybe he'll sing for us. And I would assume that maybe he could get Benjamin Netanyahu and he could sing to him that they're caught in a trap.

0: Yeah, I'm kind of trapped, baby. No, just change it to BB. Yeah, hat tip to I'm Marty. That was a great idea. And that's it for our show today. Thank you so much for joining us. Have a good day.
1: The Common Man. They created Common Core to dumb down our children. They created Common Pass to track and control us. Their Commons Project to make sure the commoners own nothing. And the communist future. They see the common man as simple, unsophisticated, ordinary. But each of us has worth and dignity created in the image of God. That is what we have in common. That is what they want to take away. Their most powerful weapons are isolation, deception, intimidation. They desire to know everything about us while they hide everything from us. It's time to turn that around and expose what they want to hide.

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What's up, ladies? It's the OG RC. You know, Mr. F Action. And I'ma dedicate this one here to all the ladies.

0: talk in the studio no more when I'm on the mic. Huh?
1: Quiet on the set, fool, just like y'all do us for y'all video shoots, fool.
2: What's up, fool? I ain't getting no music, fool.
0: Yeah, you talking?
3: What's up, man? We got the freestyle bandits in here.
4: Yeah.
3: You know what I'm saying?
4: Shit, you know what
3: I'm saying?
4: Yeah.
3: OG Ron C about a freestyle real quick.
4: Yeah.

0: The girls hate him. Be called bees and HOEs. But I'ma keep it clean for Kendall Steve.
1: Hey, I know y'all been waiting for this for a long ass time, man. This shit too yarn, and I had this shit stay unreleased, you know what I'm saying? So shit, enjoy. You know what I'm saying? About to go down. Hey, Sad Rocky, what up, though? You know what I'm saying? He just a fool on this album, man. This shit jam like a motherfucker, dog. Chop stars.
2: I thought.

listen like it's myth. Hypocritic Christian, the land of no religion. My sin is missing, catch you slipping, then it's Christian.

Maximilian. When they shoot without a purpose, services and hearses. Kids who ain't deserving can't survive the thing you worth. Shoot without a purpose, services and hearses. Kids who ain't deserving can't survive the shoot without shoot without a purpose. Services and hearses. Kids who ain't deserving can't survive the thing you're worthless. Strangers make me nervous.